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2: 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Great to have you along on BTPM Classical. Thanks for winding down your Thursday evening with us. Frédéric Chopin's music starts this hour with his Ballade No. 2 in F major. The pianist is Artur Rubinstein.

Artur Rubinstein playing Chopin's music with his Ballade No. 2 in F major. Glad you're listening to BTPM Classical. If you want choices in how you listen, we've got a number of ways for you to stream the service, like with a Wi-Fi wireless speaker. You'll find BTPM Classical in the tune-in section of your wireless speaker app. A symphony is next, and this is one by a man who knew the Mozart family, Josef Mislivicek. We'll hear the London Mozart Players with Mislivicek's music, Matthias Bammert conducting.

0: A recording from the London Mozart Players. That's the Symphony in D Major by Josef Myslivicek here on BTPM Classical. I'm Genevieve Randall, and if you've just found us, welcome. You have found the world's greatest music here on BTPM Classical, with a unique one coming up. You might recognize it if you know Leonard Cohen's music as a song by the 70s singer-songwriter. Hallelujah has become very popular in multiple arrangements, and we get a chamber music arrangement coming up from violinist Didier Osandero, along with violist Alenka Rowe, and cellists Yongjun Lee and Sheku Kane Mason.
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a beautiful version for a string quartet, although we had violin, viola, and two cellos instead of the usual two violins. That was a Hallelujah, a song by Leonard Cohen. Violinist Didier Osendero, Alinka Rowe, viola, Yongjun Lee, cello, and cellist Shekukane Mason. Next here on BTPM Classical, a musical portrait of Edwardian London. At specifically the turn of the century, Queen Victoria had just died. World War I had not quite happened yet. This is the period that we're in. In the title for this work, we hear the word cocaine. This, in mythology, was an imaginary utopia with endless pleasures and comforts. Now, this overture, it's not about the poor and the struggling, with that in mind, because you're hearing the word cocaine overture or in London town. This is about the sparkling wealth of the city. And some people do describe Edwardian London as a shameless display of wealth. Let's see what that sounds like in an overture. This is written by Edward Elgar. We'll hear the London Philharmonic Orchestra.

work by Edward Elgar, sometimes called In London Town, or The Cocaine Overture, a kind of portrait of the city there. And we did hear the London Philharmonic Orchestra. George Schulte was the conductor. I'm Genevieve Randall. It's great to be with you sharing this music. I hope that you continue to share it with us no matter how you do that. We are going to experience a big change ahead. We are moving from 94.5 to 88.7 on August 13th. We're also adding the NPR show's Morning Edition, All Things Considered, and Wait, Wait, Don't Tell Me to our radio broadcast. 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One way is on the website. 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Another way to do that is by simply telling your smart speaker to play BTPM Classical.

0: The Brandenburg Concerto No. 5. That's a great one by Johann Sebastian Bach. We heard the English concert with that performance with conductor Trevor Pinnock. 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There are all kinds of things to find there. 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
0: I'm Genevieve Randall. Glad to be with you on a Thursday evening on BTPM Classical. The Academy of St. Martin in the Fields has the next one. It's the Mozart Idomeneo Overture.

The overture to our 9 o'clock hour was the Idomeneo Overture by Mozart. That was the Academy of St. Martin in the Fields. Great to hear that ensemble playing Mozart's music with another English ensemble coming up, the English Chamber Orchestra with Jeffrey Tate. They'll play some music that's pretty rare. George Butterworth didn't live too long, but he did write some beautiful idyls. His two English idyls are coming up. Make note that you are listening to BTPM Classical right now if you're listening on the radio at 94.5. But starting August 13th, we will be moving. BTPM Classical's new home will be on 88.7. 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

0: the English Chamber Orchestra playing The Two English Idols, written by composer George Butterworth. Jeffrey Tate was the conductor in that performance. I'm Genevieve Randall. This is BTPM Classical, service of Buffalo, Toronto Public Media. And still to come, The Indians in Love. That is the title of an opera-ballet combination. And at the intersection of those two forms, you've got a topic that surrounds Native Americans going to France to dance for the king. And this was in the 1700s.
1: 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BTPM Classical.

the Musicians of the Louvre, led by Mark Minkowski, playing some of Rameau's music. That is from a work that is a love story with a Baroque-era kind of global view. It's actually several love stories throughout the different sections of that Rameau work, which is a combination of ballet and opera. We heard the chaconne, which is a stately dance, but Rameau had couples, of course, dancing to that chaconne, and they were all from different backgrounds around the world, including Native Americans who had come to dance for the French king, and that was part of the inspiration. Glad you're with us on BTPM Classical. A big piece here next to round out this hour's. Vyacheslav Richter and the Warsaw National Philharmonic Orchestra play the Piano Concerto in A Minor by Robert Schumann.

0: The Warsaw National Philharmonic Orchestra there was led by Stanislav Wislotsky and joined by soloist Sviatoslav Richter for the Piano Concerto in A Minor by Robert Schumann. That is a great work to listen to here on a Thursday night. Great in more than one sense of the word. You know, schools, when they taught about classical music, would often teach the three B's of classical music, Bach, Beethoven, and Brahms. But there's more. How about Beethoven and Bernstein meeting up in the next hour on Late Night?
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2: Well, good evening. I hope your Thursday has been a wonderful one. I'm Ed Simone. Thanks for joining me for 2 hours of wonderful classical music tonight on BTPM Classical. Tonight we're exploring the relationship between Beethoven and Bernstein. Leonard Bernstein was inspired by Beethoven to become a conductor, as he said so himself. And Beethoven played a large role in his career. Of course, that famous performance of the Beethoven Ninth at the fall of the Berlin Wall, and many other choices. He recorded the complete symphonies more than once. The last piece he ever conducted in a concert was the Beethoven Seventh with the Boston Symphony. Let's start with Bernstein's own arrangement of the String Quartet No. 16 in F by Beethoven. Bernstein dedicated this orchestration to the memory of his wife, Felicia. The Vienna Philharmonic Orchestra, with Leonard Bernstein conducting.

0: Leonard Bernstein's beautiful arrangement of the string quartet number 16 in F, Beethoven's last composition from 1826. The Vienna Philharmonic, led by Bernstein in a 1981 recording, was dedicated to the memory of his wife, Felicia. I'm Ed Simone. Thanks so much for sharing your Thursday night with me. Coming up, we'll have another big work by Beethoven, the Missa Solemnis with Bernstein and the New York Philharmonic. Hope you'll stay with me here on BTPM Classical.
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0: Welcome back to our time together here on BTPM Classical. Tonight, we're looking at the relationship between Leonard Bernstein and Ludwig van Beethoven. And we're going to listen to a marvelous work now, a big work, the Missa Solemnis from 1824. It was first heard in St. Petersburg in Russia. This is a 1961 recording that Bernstein made with the New York Philharmonic, that era when Bernstein was sort of tearing up the playbook on how to approach great works. It was the time of his recording of Rite of Spring and so many other pieces. Eileen Farrell is the soprano, Richard Lewis the tenor, Kim Borg the bass, the Westminster Choir, the New York Philharmonic, led by Leonard Bernstein, the Missa Solemnis by Beethoven.

The Mises Solemnis by Beethoven, Leonard Bernstein and the New York Philharmonic, the Westminster Choir, Eileen Farrell, the soprano, Richard Lewis, the tenor, and Kim Borg, the bass. 1961 recording released in 62. Bernstein said that music can name the unnameable and know the unknowable.

praised Beethoven all his life as the greatest composer. Very, very inspired by him. Actually quoted the Piano Concerto No. 5 in his score for West Side Story. I'm Ed Simone. Thanks so much for sharing your Thursday night with me here on BTPM Classical. I hope we'll come back to exploring more of the relationship between Bernstein and Beethoven in a later program. I'll be back again with you tomorrow afternoon, sitting in for Stratton Rawson. Until then, thanks so much for listening.

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2: Good morning. It's seconds before 6 a.m., Friday, July 17th, 2026. I'm Stratton Ross and standing in for Mark Swartz this morning. Mark will be back here Monday morning. My car's driving aids were unavailable to me this morning as I drove in because they were covered with a thin layer of smoke. And today's forecast still warns of smoke. Widespread smoke, in fact. Otherwise, it'll be mostly sunny with a high near 81 degrees. Calm and a light breeze out of the southwest will arrive this afternoon, averaging about 6 miles per hour. Widespread smoke, mainly before midnight tonight, partly cloudy then with a low around 69 degrees, with light winds out of the south. The outlook for Saturday, a chance of showers and thunderstorms in the morning, then showers and thunderstorms in the afternoon. The high around 83 degrees with a strong southwest wind with gusts as high as 31 miles per hour tomorrow. The outlook for Sunday, sunny. The outlook here musically, sunny because it's music of Johann Sebastian Bach.

One of Johann Sebastian Bach's best tunes in a kind of technicolor arrangement known as Arioso, music by Johann Sebastian Bach, played by the strings of the Philadelphia Orchestra. Eugene Normandy conducting here at BTPM Classical. Now, music of Claude Debussy, his Petite Suite. The National Orchestra of France is led by Jean Martinon this morning. Thank you.

0: That was the Petite Suite by Claude Debussy in its original form as a work for piano duet. Paul Lewis and Stephen Osborne playing the piano. Somebody did not get my memo that I only wanted in the morning the orchestral version of the Petite Suite, the one with the National Orchestra of France, Jean Martinon conducting. They didn't get that message, or they just decided to ignore it. So we heard the original Petite Suite this morning. I hope it wasn't too jangly to get you out of bed into a day where widespread smoke whiz all around. Otherwise, it'll be mostly sunny today, with a high near 81 degrees Fahrenheit. It'll be calm this morning, then a light breeze out of the southwest will arrive this afternoon. There'll be widespread smoke all the way through till midnight, partly cloudy then, with a low around 69 degrees tonight, with a light wind out of the south. The outlook for the weekend, a chance of showers and thunderstorms tomorrow morning. Then there is more than a chance of a thunderstorm or shower in the afternoon. The high tomorrow around 83 degrees. A southwest wind with gusts as high as 31 miles per hour developing in the afternoon.
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Maurice André, the trumpet player, stealing a tune from a tenor again. He's bad at that. And the tenor aria was Cielo e Mar from La Gioconda, the opera by Amilcare Ponchielli. The orchestra of the Capitol Theatre in Toulouse was led by Michel Plesson here at BTPM Classical this morning. Now, a string quartet in D minor by Franz Joseph Haydn.

0: The String Quartet in D Minor, Opus 42 by Franz Joseph Haydn. The Takacs Quartet played it for us this morning here at BTPM Classical. There'll be widespread smoke throughout the area, both Western New York and Southern Ontario. Otherwise, today will be mostly sunny with a high near 81 degrees Fahrenheit. It starts out calm, but a light breeze will develop out of the southwest later this afternoon. Widespread smoke tonight, mainly before midnight. Otherwise, it'll be partly cloudy with a low around 69 degrees Fahrenheit, and there'll be light winds out of the south. There's a chance of showers and thunderstorms tomorrow morning, and then more than a chance of showers and thunderstorms after 2 p.m. The high tomorrow, 83 degrees. Southwest winds with gusts as high as 31 miles per hour will develop during the day. The outlook for Sunday, sunny and warm.
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That was the Sonata in D by Antonio Soler. Leona Boyd was the guitarist this morning here at BTPM Classical. Now we're going to drop into the ballet called The Seasons with music by Alexander Glazunov, but we're only going to stick around for summer, right?

0: Music by Alexander Glazunov, Summer, from his ballet The Seasons. The Royal Philharmonic Orchestra was led by Vladimir Ashkenazy here at BTPM Classical.
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0: The morning toast, and this morning we toast Peter Schickele. It's his birthday. Peter Schickele, who died 2 years ago now, was a classical composer and a clown in a classical costume. He was an educator and a supreme musician. He now and then shared his identity with his own creation, whom he claimed was the lost son of Johann Sebastian Bach, P.D.Q. Bach. Peter was also the host of Schickele Mix, a program that ran following A Prairie Home Companion right here, Saturday nights during the late 90s and early 20s. But now that his outsized media presence is no longer with us, his serious pieces, which bespeak a uniquely American voice in classical music, can emerge as the masterworks they are. But before we get there,
3: we hope you enjoyed the selection. If you would like to hear another work by the same composer, press star. If you are undecided,

you might enjoy listening to one of our bargain specials for this month. Music by members of the AAUCWMIIWFUWBPAAOAITOTREN, the American Association of University Composers, whose music, if it weren't for universities, would be played about as often as is that of the Roman Emperor Nero. Today's featured work is the Chaconne à son goût by Professor P. Chickley of the University of Southern North Dakota at Hoople. If you wish to hear this work...

A ragu of music, the Chacon à Sangu by Peter Schickele. The New York Pickup Ensemble was led by Jorge Mester here at BTPM Classical. Now the Symphony in B minor by a real Bach, Carl Philipp Emanuel Bach.

And that's how it ends, the Symphony in B Minor by C.P.E. Bach, played for us this morning by the C.P.E. Bach Chamber Orchestra, Hartmut Henschen conducting here at BTPM Classical. There's widespread smoke throughout our area. It'll be mostly cloudy otherwise. No, mostly sunny, I read it wrong, with a high near 81 degrees. It'll be calm to start out, but then a light breeze out of the southwest will arrive this afternoon here at across our area. Right now, it's a march by Franz Liszt, a march for the Sultan Abdul Majid Khan.

0: A March for the Sultan Abdulmajid Khan by Franz Liszt. I hope the Sultan enjoyed it. I certainly did, and I hope you did too. Leslie Howard, the pianist, here at BTPM Classical.
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from the opera, The Tales of Hoffmann, that was the famous barcarolle, which Jenny wanted to hear. It was played for us by the Orchestra of the Swiss Roman, Nemijärvi conducting this morning here at BTPM Classical. Now another one of Giuseppe Torelli's trumpet concertos.

High and bright, that's what I like about Friday morning trumpet concertos. That concerto by Giuseppe Torelli, and it was played for us by trumpet soloist Thomas Hammers. The European Chamber Soloists were led by Nicole Mott in that performance here at BTPM Classical. Widespread smoke throughout the day, otherwise mostly sunny today with a high near 81 degrees. It'll be calm to begin with, but then a light breeze out of the southwest will arrive this afternoon. Widespread smoke continues into the evening, mainly before midnight, and then the rest of the night is labeled partly cloudy with a low around 69 degrees Fahrenheit with light winds out of the south. There's a chance of showers and thunderstorms tomorrow morning. Then showers and thunderstorms are likely after 2 p.m. The high Saturday near 83 degrees, and the southwest wind will be strong with gusts as high as 31 miles per hour. Now, sunny on Sunday with a high near 76 degrees.

The first movement of the most popular work that Beethoven ever wrote in his lifetime, the Septet in E-flat. The OSM chamber soloist played that movement for us. Andrew Wan led the ensemble. I have an announcement here. Joanne's Classical Corner is moving. Right now, you hear it at 8:30 in the morning, and it's repeated at 5:30 in the evening. But as of the first week of August, Joanne's Classical Corner will move to 9:30 in the morning, following the Mozart block, and will be repeated at 6:30 in the evening. The Oasis will move as well from 5 o'clock to 6 o'clock in the evening. The reason we're doing this is because we want you to be able to hear Joanne's Classical Corner on the radio or online. Wherever you listen, you will still be able to hear Joanne's Classical Corner and The Oasis. To repeat, Joanne's Classical Corner will be moving from 8:30 in the morning to 9:30 in the morning, and its repeat will move from 5:30 to 6:30 in the evening starting August 3rd. Music now, an overture or a suite by Thomas Augustin Arne, another Englishman.

0: Music by the Englishman Thomas Augustin Arne, what he called an overture. We see it as a suite of music, his fourth suite of such music in the key of F. It was played for us by the early instrument ensemble Collegium Musicum 90, led by its founder Simon Standage, here at BTPM Classical. In Buffalo right now, it's 64 degrees Fahrenheit, but there is smoke in the air. And the same is true of Toronto, where it's 21 degrees Celsius with smoke in the air. Otherwise, in both cities, it's supposed to be mostly cloudy, if you can actually believe it. There is an air quality alert across western New York and southern Ontario that will last through the day until midnight.
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The Scottish National Orchestra was led by Nema Järvi in that performance here at BTPM Classical, your member-supported 24-hour classical music service, a service of Buffalo, Toronto Public Media. Well, a morning wouldn't be a morning around here without hearing something by Antonio Vivaldi. So here it is.

Music by Antonio Vivaldi, the violin concerto La Caccia in B-flat. Giuseppe Magnani was the violin soloist and the ensemble I Solisti Italiani here at BTPM Classical. Well, the outlook for today is not good because the smoke will be with us all day. Widespread smoke is the words of the National Weather Service. Otherwise, it'll be mostly sunny today with a high near 81 degrees Fahrenheit. It's calm now, and a light breeze out of the southwest will arrive this afternoon. Tonight, more widespread smoke, mainly before midnight. It'll be partly cloudy with a low around 69 degrees Fahrenheit, and there'll be light winds out of the south. Tomorrow, Saturday, there's a chance of showers and thunderstorms in the morning. Then there will probably be showers and possibly a thunderstorm after 2 p.m., the high tomorrow around 83 degrees Fahrenheit. The southwest wind will be strong with gusts as high as 31 miles per hour. Showers and possibly a thunderstorm in the evening. The outlook for Sunday, however, is sunny with a high around 76 degrees. There is an air quality alert in effect until midnight. And that's for all of Western New York, and it also reaches across Southern Ontario as well. Currently 64 degrees in Buffalo, downtown here. Smoke in the air. Remember that air quality alert. The same thing is true in Toronto, where they list it being mostly cloudy, but tell us there is smoke everywhere as well, and they have their own air quality alert. It's 21 degrees Celsius in Toronto right now. And right now, the temperature means some music, some cooling music. Six Studies in English Folk Song, a work by Ralph Vaughan Williams.

0: Now that's just the kind of piece one wants to hear on a smoky summer morning, isn't it? Six Studies in English Folk Song. Ray Vaughan Williams, the composer, was played for us by the English horn player John Dee, a relative of the great John Dee, friend and astronomer to Elizabeth I. And the Tantallon Ensemble here at BTPM Classical.
1: It's Joanne's Classical Corner with Joanne Folletta from the Buffalo Philharmonic. I'm Mark Swartz. Joanne, I see you have something we haven't done in a while, a composer discovery.
2: It has been a while, and this is an important person. This is Maximilian Steinberg. He was born 1883, and he died in 1946. He was a Russian composer. He was the pupil of Rimsky-Korsakov, who thought very highly of him. Actually, he was also the son-in-law of Rimsky-Korsakov, so I guess he was around the house a lot and fell in love with his daughter. He was Stravinsky's arch-rival. They didn't like each other and kind of always on the lookout for what each other was doing. And he was the teacher of Shostakovich. So he moved in very big circles. He was a central figure in Russian musical life before, during, and after the revolution. That's saying a lot, that he was able to be lauded and accepted for all of that time. But in spite of those illustrious associations, history has not been kind to him, I think, because his music is hardly ever heard today. Interestingly, too, concurrently to his musical studies, Steinberg was also an aspiring scientist at the university, so he graduated also with a gold medal in biology in 1906, but concentrated really on his music after that. He was born into a Lithuanian Jewish family in Vilnius. In 1901, he went to St. Petersburg to study biology there. He began studying at St. Petersburg Conservatory as well with Rimsky-Korsakov. He studied with Lyadov and Glazunov as well, and he graduated in 1908. Steinberg was considered first as a great hope of Russian music of the future, but he refused to imitate Stravinsky. He was not into really modern music. Instead, he always preferred the 19th century music of people like Mussorgsky and Rimsky-Korsakov. Probably for that reason, since he was not in the forefront of new music, his music faded into obscurity. But it's wonderful music, really unjustly neglected. Let's listen to the second movement of Maximilian Steinberg's Second Symphony. Now, this was a special one for him because he wrote it in memorial to his teacher, his mentor, and his father-in-law, Rimsky-Korsakov.

the second movement, the Scherzo, from the Symphony No. 2 in B-flat by Maximilian Steinberg. The Gothenburg Symphony Orchestra was led by Nema Järvi. We had that symphony all along in the BTPM library. We just forgot about it for a while, but Joanne reminded us of it, and out it came. And you'll hear it on a late night soon, the whole symphony. It's a bridge that takes us from Rimsky-Korsakov to Shostakovich. It's not only a beautiful symphony, but an important one, and we'll get it out of storage, as they say, like old grandpa's rocking chair. Right now, though, it's a concerto in D by Willem de Fesch.

0: Music by Gabriel Fauré. Before that, we heard the Concerto in D by Willem de Fesch, played by Musicum Ad Rhenum, early instrument ensemble. And then we heard the prelude to the opera Penelope by Gabriel Fauré. You remember Penelope. She's the wife of Odysseus. Yes. Are you going to see the movie? Well, you heard a part of it played by the Orchestra of the Capitol Theater in Toulouse, Michel Plesson conducted. Penelope, one of the only operas by Gabriel Fauré. There is an air quality warning in effect from now until midnight across southern Ontario and western New York because of the smoke from the wildfires.
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0: It's the Mozart Block. At 9 o'clock here at BTPM Classical. The piano trio as we know it, from Beethoven and Schubert through Brahms and Tchaikovsky, that balancing of three instruments against each other in a democracy of effort, began not with Haydn, father of the symphony and the string quartet, but with another genius, Mozart. And just as Mozart perfected the classical concerto, it was he who should be named the father of the piano trio. And he did it with a single work, the piano trio in B-flat, Kerschel 502. Just as Haydn gave to both the symphony and the quartet the same basic structural design, so Mozart modeled the structure of his new piano trios after his piano concertos. That's because, to Mozart, every piece wasn't a puzzle to be figured out by a listener, but a drama to listen to. It is not a coincidence that Mozart made the breakthrough in how to equally balance and yet play off each of the instruments in a trio as he was writing his opera, The Marriage of Figaro, in which that opera's blending of voices and points of view prefigures perfectly the weight and facility displayed by each of the instruments coming together in the piano trio in B-flat, K502.

0: The Piano Trio in B flat, Kershaw 502 by Wolfgang Amadeus Mozart, the Mozart block for this day. Leif Ove Andsnes was at the piano, Martin Truscott, the violinist, and Frank Michael Gutmann, the cellist, here at BTPM Classical.
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A dance from the ballet Estancia by Alberto Ginastera, the Simón Bolívar Youth Orchestra, Gustavo Dudamel conducting, played that dance for us here at BTPM Classical. Now, a work by Franz von Suppé called The Torments of Tantalus.

The Torments of Tantalus by Franz von Suppe. You remember those torments. You can look, but you can't touch. The Academy of St. Martin in the Fields played that music for us. Neville Mariner conducted here at BTPM Classical. We began with Mozart, and now here is his friend and inspirer, music by Franz Joseph Haydn, the Scherzando No. 3 in D.

That's a skipping piece, isn't it? The Scherzando number 3 in D by Franz Joseph Haydn. The Berlin Haydn Ensemble played it for us, led by Hans-Jörg Schellenberger. And every now and then you heard the flashing flute of Emmanuel Paud here at BTPM Classical. Let's close with music of Rossini, well, at least this hour, with Rossini's String Sonata number 5 in E-flat.

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0: Welcome. I'm Stratton, and I'm a lifelong listener to classical music.
3: And I'm Richie. I'm a lifelong composer and pianist.
0: Richie, today I want to talk about two women. But I want to talk about them in a different way. Lately, it's become the thing to either dismiss the effort to bring to light women who composed in the 19th century as some wing of wokeness, and by definition, these women's music is all mediocre. That's absurd. But on the other hand, the notion that these composers of the 19th century who happen to be women are also victims of some conspiracy is also absolutely absurd. And they themselves would reject utterly, completely the notion of victimhood. They lived fulfilling lives. So let us talk about Clara Schumann and Fanny Mendelssohn-Hensel.
3: Well, you couldn't have picked two better examples.
0: Both these women discovered their talent as children. The difference is very simple. One grew up in a family of wealth, and the other in a fairly poor musician family. So Clara, whose father, Friedrich Wieck, was a music teacher, right?
3: Yes, Friedrich Wieck was one of the finest piano teachers of his generation and made sure to turn his daughter into one of the finest pianists of the generation. She was as gifted a virtuoso as one could ask. And it was a problem when she met Robert. Friedrich was able to spot Robert's difficulties from a mile away, and it concerned him deeply. And it was this sort of Romeo and Juliet story between the two of them. But Friedrich did not want this to come to pass. He threatened, in fact, to shoot Robert.
0: Right.
3: And he was not being jocular about this.
0: Well, there are two reasons, I think. One was Clara was out on the road, touring, becoming one of the most famous and prominent as a teenager pianists in the world, and bringing home the livelihood, dollars.
3: Yeah, so Friedrich's hard work was paying off. And here comes Robert Schumann with an undeniable talent that is starting to burgeon, but a talent that is marred by deteriorating mental health.
0: He's 9 years older than she is.
3: Yes.
0: And when she's 16 and the toast of Europe, he proposes to her. He's but a piano student. And she says yes, and he is over the moon about this, but that's when Friedrich steps in, and there is a battle that goes on.
3: Yeah, there was a huge battle, and eventually Friedrich lost that battle, and they were married, and they had a wonderful time together. It was very

0: clear that Robert adored Clara. Now, it's interesting because Robert was himself training to be a pianist.
1: Right.
0: And famously wound up crippling his right hand.
1: Mm-hmm.
0: We've mentioned this before. It's not certain how that happened, but it's also unimportant. This forced him into composing. He wanted to choose between being a poet or a composer. And right. So he decided, I'm going to write poetic music.
1: Right. That was the compromise.
0: He was also one of the finest music critics of his or any other age. Very prominent, very powerful. When he would accompany Clara on tours, he would suffer what most men of the day would consider to be an indignity. He would have people walking up asking him questions like, oh, are you musical too, Mr. Schumann? But he would bear it in stride. He was proud of Clara.
1: They became an unbelievable team.
0: A power couple.
1: She had already written a piano concerto, and she went to her new husband and said to him, you can write a better concerto for me.
0: And he did.
1: And he did.
0: And it's one of the finest piano concertos of this or any age, the piano concerto in A major.
1: And she took it everywhere, and she made it one of the most prominent romantic piano concertos ever written. We know it because she sold it over and over again. But that's not the only work she sold. She complimented him at one point in a letter. They kept a common journal in which they wrote to each other in this journal. And she complimented him on taking up the task of writing music for a living. She would continue to play the piano and tour, and she would be the ambassador for the music he wrote, because she said, it frees me to write only when I want to write and only what I want to write. So indeed, through the whole marriage, she wrote music, but she only wrote the things she wanted to write when she wanted to write them. And sometimes she was very canny. I consider her masterwork, which I learned very early. I don't know what people said that nobody knew about Clara Schumann. I knew Clara Schumann's work as a teenager.
0: The same here.
1: So it's the piano trio

0: She wrote the piano trio. It's a masterwork.
1: It's a marvelous piece.
0: She gave it to her husband and said, go and do likewise. A move off the piano, because he was concentrating on piano music for her at that moment, and because he could get it published, she wanted him to move forward. So her masterwork produced three great piano trios by Schumann. That's how they worked. That's how they lived. They lived sharing the musical experience and the musical life together. They had seven children, but they were successful enough so that they had help raising the children, so that she could continue the touring and he could concentrate on composing.
1: When Robert died in a mental asylum, tragically, they had taken a young Johannes Brahms under their wing.
0: Yes, they had.
1: And Brahms idolized the two of them, understandably. Robert lionized him, and Clara wound up being young Brahms's muse after Robert died. Robert was such a powerful influence in young Johannes Brahms's existence that for the rest of his life, he couldn't bring himself to ever pursue Clara, even though he was desperately in love. He even wrote an unpublished letter. He kept it in his desk, and I'm going to quote the letter verbatim. He said, "Would to God that I could tell you this day with my own lips that I am dying for love of you." And he wasn't able to send it to her. The reason that I bring Brahms up right now is because for the rest of his life and the rest of her life, Brahms, who was notoriously picky about who he consulted, consulted Clara about virtually every single work. And it was Clara that gave him the guidance to do certain things. It was her that was on his back to get his first symphony out. It was her that he sent his piano concerto to. It was Clara that Johannes trusted above probably anybody.
0: And all the time, Clara was continuing to tour, continuing to play music, music by Brahms and her husband's music. She took the task of editing the complete works of Robert Schumann. She supported those kids and the family, endlessly touring, and then she became one of the greatest teachers. Only Franz Liszt was a teacher who could match her influence. She became one of the great presences in music, and one of the people she loved. One of the people she spoke to unsparingly about what her life was like was one of the greatest pianists of the 19th century, only no one quite knew it. Her name was Fanny Mendelssohn Hensel.
1: And of course, Fanny Mendelssohn Hensel was the older sister of Felix Mendelssohn. And the both of them were extremely precocious child prodigies. I would say that besides Schubert, no child prodigy wrote works as profound at such a young age as Felix Mendelssohn.
0: But they studied together, brother and sister, always. They began to put on concerts together. Fanny, Zelter once said, to Goethe, is the greatest piano talent I have ever heard. Far greater than her lazy brother.
1: I never heard that one.
0: It's true.
1: What a statement.
0: Right.
1: Well, the brother could afford to be lazy. I mean, really. I've played through Rondo Capriccioso before, all right, which he wrote when he was 14, and it's no walk in the park.
0: Well, he was beginning to concentrate on the profession of being a composer. That was a profession that Fanny herself wanted to enter as well. And she began writing things. She wrote an overture at about the same time that Felix wrote the A Midsummer Night's Dream overture. So she was right there the whole time. She was part of each of those Sunday concerts that were put on in the Mendelssohn house. But her father said to her, you cannot follow Felix in being a composer. You must lead a domestic life. You must be the good wife and the mother.
1: And you see, The standard is not what we assume it to be. The rich family is the one with the strictures upon it. It's the one that limits the colossal talent of Fanny Mendelssohn.
0: Exactly.
1: The poor family doesn't have those strictures and instead can take whatever route that they want to. And that, of course, would be Clara and her father, Friedrich. And the dichotomy between these two different lifestyles and the two sets of respective expectations are astonishing when one thinks about it. One would think that the money would liberate a person to support their daughter in this way, but it did nothing of the sort. She was expected to not become a spinster.
0: And one of Mendelssohn's good friends, he reported, said to him, "You know, if Fanny had been born like Clara Schumann, she would have the world at her feet."
1: And it was true. It was absolutely true. Fanny Mendelssohn, for instance, couldn't get pieces published except if Felix published the pieces under his own name.
0: Exactly.
1: Clara did not have this problem. Robert would occasionally help out here and there, but it was only to help out.
0: Right.
1: It wasn't out of necessity.
0: So, what did she do? She married a man who was a painter, another artist. She continued to write. She had only had one child, one son. She was rich, so she kept the Sunday concert series going. They were famous in Berlin. People came all the time to hear Fanny and her latest compositions for the piano. She wrote incredibly for the piano. The only composer, I think, that can be compared to her with her devotion to the piano
1: is Frédéric Chopin.
0: Exactly.
1: Yes. You know, I've never heard anybody actually say that before. I mean, most people would think that Franz Liszt would be the counterpart, but Fanny had a facility, an understanding of the keyboard that was just porcelain.
0: Well, her situation freed her from the need of virtuosity. She didn't have to impress in that way a large audience that Clara Schumann told her she had to do, that she had to every now and then choose pieces she thought were not like those of Brahms or of her husband, Schumann, because she had to please an audience to make the money that allowed her family to continue to prosper.
1: Yes, the compositional focuses were completely different. The life of a touring virtuoso, and back then, if you were a touring virtuoso, you were a composer.
0: Right,
1: this is another
0: exactly.
1: thing that's a running theme here. You were expected to do both. You were a pianist composer. That's what you were. Although Felix and Fanny enjoyed a relationship that was as close as a sibling relationship
0: yes.
1: can possibly be, it was in fact her husband who encouraged her in these efforts more than anyone. Her husband was the one that attempted to liberate her into doing what he knew she was put on the earth to do. When she eventually passed away, which was a sudden thing.
0: Yes.
1: Tragically sudden. It broke Felix. A great loss can do one of two things to a great composer. It can deepen you, as in the case of Ludwig van Beethoven.
0: Right.
1: Or it can destroy you, as in the case of Felix Mendelssohn, who wrote an agonized string quartet in F minor.
0: Right.
1: And then suffered, I believe it was a cerebral hemorrhage himself.
0: Yes, 6 months. 6 months after his older sister died, he died.
1: There are so many gifted composers of all stripes.
0: Mm-hmm.
1: And we're talking today about two women who are two of the finest composers, musicians
0: mm-hmm.
1: in history. We're not talking about them in a way that I believe is sometimes patronizing, though, where we highlight women composers. I find that to be somewhat patronizing. We're highlighting serious musicians on this show. That's what we're highlighting. That they happened to be women is interesting, but these were two titans, and they deserve a reevaluation.
0: Learning about their lives, listening to their music, is a worthwhile endeavor. Listening to music is a lifelong adventure. Take sail.
1: So we have a question that we would like to pose to you now. Who are composers that you have discovered, who have put wind in your sails, who have made you excited beyond excitement, beyond words, and why? And what were the pieces that did this for you? Stratton, how can we do that?
0: You can email me. The address is srawson@wned.org. That's srawson@wned.org. I'm Stratton.
1: And I'm Richie.
0: Thank you for entering music with us once again.
1: We will see you all next week.

0: Vivid waltzes from the second act of The Stone Flower by Sergei Prokofiev. The Royal Scottish National Orchestra was led by Nima Yarvi in that performance here at BTPM Classical.
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That was music by Paganini, Niccolo Paganini, the great violin virtuoso. And needless to say, it was written to be played on a violin, but we've had somebody step in for the violinist this time, and that's Wynton Marsalis with his cornet. The Eastman Wind Ensemble backed him up, Donald Hunsberger directing the ensemble. Paganini played on cornet here at BTPM Classical. Here's an important announcement. Joanne's Classical Corner is moving. Right now, you can hear it at 8:30 in the morning, and it's repeated at 5:30 in the evening. But as of the first week of August, Joanne's Classical Corner will move to 9:30 in the morning following Mozart Block, and will be repeated at 6:30 in the evening. And the Oasis 2 will move from 5 o'clock to 6 o'clock in the evening. Why are we making these moves? Well, we want to make sure that however you listen to BTPM Classical, whether on the radio or online, you will always be able to hear Joanne's Classical Corner and the Oasis. To sum up, Joanne's Classical Corner will be moving from 8:30 in the morning to 9:30, and the repeat will move from 5:30 to 6:30 in the evening, starting August 3rd.

0: The Flute Sonata No. 3 in A by Johann Sebastian Bach. Masahiro Arita was the flutist. Chiyoko Arita played the harpsichord, and Hidemiya Suzuki played the cello here at BTPM Classical.
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the last of the musical depiction of four paintings by Sagantini, The Noon Hour, Mauricio. The music by Riccardo Zadonai. The Haydn Orchestra played it for us. Giuseppe Grazioli on the podium here at BTPM Classical. Now, the music of Gustav Holst, Two Songs Without Words.

0: The City of London Symphonia, Richard Hickox conducting, played for us Two Songs Without Words by Gustav Holst here at BTPM Classical. Coming up, Marty Wimmer.
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Music by the English composer William Boyce. That was his Symphony No. 3 in the bright, sunny key of C major, performed by the Academy of St. Martin in the Fields, conducted by Sir Neville Mariner. William Boyce is another composer, like Beethoven, who lost his hearing yet still continued to create music. And with that, good morning. I'm Marty Wimmer, following Stratton Rawson on a Friday here at BTPM Classical. Well, next we're going to hear music by Camille Saint-Saëns, a great French composer who was inspired by Cuba. Here is his famous Havanaise for violin and orchestra.

0: A Musical Trip to Havana. That was Havanaise for violin and orchestra by Camille Saint-Saëns, performed by the Royal Philharmonic Orchestra led by Barry Wordsworth with Dutch violinist Janine Janssen, or in English, Janine Janssen. I'm Marty Wimmer, in English. We'll take a short break now and then hear something by a contemporary composer.
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Aurora, music by the contemporary Norwegian-American composer and pianist Ola Hielo. I'm Marty Wimmer. 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Mark Swartz will be singing, and Richie English will be playing the piano. It's going to be really fun. Oh, and I'll be live on the air, so you can see me do my thing as well. Again, that's our open house. It's on Saturday, July 25th, between 11 and 4. Come on down. 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Going back to England now with music by Charles Avison, this is a Concerto Grosso.

0: Concerto Grosso No. 6 in D by Charles Avison. And for the second time this hour, we've heard from the Academy of St. Martin in the Fields, conducted by Sir Neville Mariner. I'm Marty Wimmer with you on a Friday. Thank God it's Friday. Come to think of it, there was a film called Thank God It's Friday. It came out in the late 1970s during the disco craze. I think it was after Saturday Night Fever. And the one thing I remember about the film, Thank God It's Friday, is that it introduced the world to the song Last Dance by Donna Summer. If you were around in the late 70s, you remember the disco craze. Well, no disco coming up here on BTPM Classical, but we will have an epiphany.
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Epiphany from Roman Festivals, music by Respighi, performed by the Buffalo Philharmonic, led by Joanne Folletta. And speaking of Joanne Folletta, we have some important time changes to tell you about here at BTPM Classical. Joanne's Classical Corner will have new times starting August 3rd at 9:30 in the morning, right after the Mozart block, and at 6:30 in the evening, right after the Oasis. And the Oasis is moving to 6 o'clock. So that's Joanne's Classical Corner at 9:30 and 6:30, and the Oasis at 6, all starting August 3rd. Well, composer Franz Liszt is known as the father of the symphonic poem. He wrote quite a number of them. We're going to hear the third one now, Les Préludes, performed by the London Philharmonic.

0: ending on that big plagal cadence, that amen-sounding progression. We've just heard the symphonic poem number 3, Les Préludes by Franz Liszt, performed by the London Philharmonic led by Bernard Haitink here on BTPM Classical. I'm Marty Wimmer. We have more music coming up in the noon hour.
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0: Good afternoon. Marty Wimmer with you here on BTPM Classical. We'll begin this hour with a popular work by Handel. Here is his famous harp concerto in B-flat.

A popular work by Handel, that was his famous harp concerto in B-flat performed by harpist Maxine Islander and Toronto's Tafel Musik. And if you're listening in Toronto right now or anywhere in southern Ontario, I hope you're doing okay with all of the smoke and bad air quality that we're all experiencing these days. It was pretty bad yesterday here in Buffalo, and I actually know some people who have not done so well with the smoke. So I hope you're doing okay, and I hope this thing passes soon. Here's music by Mussorgsky. We're going to hear his intermezzo in B minor on BTPM Classical.

0: Intermezzo in B minor by Mussorgsky. Claudio Abbado led the Berlin Philharmonic. And if you'd like to learn a little bit more about Mussorgsky, he was a fascinating composer and human being. He only lived to be 42 years old. 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I'm Marty Wimmer. 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

Appalachia Waltz, music by Mark O'Connor, performed by Angel Dubois and La Pietà. I'm Marty Wimmer. Well, I had some Benda yesterday. How about some Benda today? Here's his Symphonia No. 9.

0: Sinfonia No. 9 in A by Jerzy Antonin Benda. Christian Benda led the Prague Chamber Orchestra. I'm Marty Wimmer. If you'd like to contact me here at the station, my email address is mwimmer@btpm.org. More great music coming up.
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Russian Dance from Petrushka, music by Stravinsky. A legendary recording there with Pierre Monteux leading the Boston Symphony Orchestra. I'm Marty Wimmer, the big one coming up at 1 o'clock. And to take us there, we're going to hear the great piano duo of Thal and Grithuysen performing 8 variations on a French song, music by Franz Schubert on BTPM Classical.

0: Music by Schubert. 8 variations on a French song performed by the duo of Yara Tal and Andreas Grütheisen. I'm Marty Wimmer. Short break, then today's big one at 1.
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0: 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What will it be today? A major symphony? A brilliant concerto? Some other wonderful surprise? Let's find out. Here's host Marty Wimmer.
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0: And that was today's Big One at One on BTPM Classical. We've heard the Symphony No. 1 in E minor, Opus 39 by Sibelius, performed by the Minnesota Orchestra, led by Osmovenska. I'm Marty Wimmer. Please join me Monday for another Big One at One. In fact, let's make it a plan. Monday at One.
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Regrets, a traditional Japanese melody performed by cellist Andre Navarra and pianist Annie Darko. Do you have any regrets? I try not to wallow in regrets. The past is gone. Nothing you can do about it. All you can do is look forward. And right now, I'm looking forward to a great piece here on BTPM Classical by Gabriel Fauré. This is incidental music he wrote for a play, a symbolist play by Maeterlinck called Pelléas and Mélisande. Gorgeous music performed here by the Montreal Symphony.

0: atmospheric music, beautiful music by Gabriel Fauré. We've just heard his Pallias and Melisande suite performed by the Montreal Symphony, led by Charles Dutoit. I'm Marty Wimmer. We'll take a short break and then we'll hear some spooky music by Wagner.
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the overture to one of my favorite operas by Wagner, The Flying Dutchman, Der Fliegende Holländer, performed by the Chicago Symphony led by George Schulte. And speaking of opera, remember BTPM Classical brings you a full opera every Saturday afternoon at 1 o'clock, and tomorrow's opera is a big Russian opera called Boris Godunov by Mussorgsky. Well, here is music by François-Joseph Gossec, a symphony in D on BTPM Classical.

0: Symphony in D by François-Joseph Gossec, Matthias Bamert, led the London Mozart Players. Well, we have some important time changes to tell you about here at BTPM Classical. Joanne's Classical Corner is moving and has new times starting August 3rd. We will hear Joanne's Classical Corner at 9:30 in the morning now, right after the Mozart block, and at 6:30 in the evening, right after the Oasis. And the Oasis is also moving to 6 o'clock, so how's all that again? Well, Joanne's Classical Corner is moving to 9:30 and 6:30, and the Oasis is moving to 6 o'clock, and all that starts on August 3rd. I'm Marty Wimmer. More music after this.
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0: Good afternoon, Marty Wimmer with you on BTPM Classical. Happy Friday. Well, we're going to hear some gorgeous music now by the Norwegian composer Edvard Grieg. This is his lyric suite, Opus 54. It's in four parts. The final part is the famous March of the Trolls.

0: concluding with the famous March of the Trolls. That was the lyric suite by Edvard Grieg, performed by the Seattle Symphony with Gerard Schwartz conducting. Grieg was a fascinating gentleman and composer. If you'd like to learn more about him, please check out his Born on This Day video on the Buffalo Toronto Public Media YouTube channel, also on our website and on our socials, Facebook and TikTok. 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Check them out. I get to host them. I'm having a great time. We're going to take a short break and then enjoy more great music.
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On BTPM Classical, that was French pianist Yura Güler performing The Romance in C by the brilliant 18th century French composer and keyboardist Claude Balbastre. I'm Marty Wimmer. Ed Simone will be in at 3 o'clock, sitting in for Stratton Ross. And today, Ed will be here until 6 o'clock. Then from 6 until 10, it's Genevieve Randall. And from 10 until midnight tonight, it's Richie English. I have one more piece for you today, a famous work featuring two trumpets by Vivaldi.

Music by Vivaldi, a concerto for two trumpets in C, performed by the English Chamber Orchestra, led by Raymond Leppard, with Wynton Marsalis performing both trumpet parts, thanks to the miracles of modern recording technology. I'm Marty Wimmer, turning things over to Ed Simone now. I'll be back tomorrow morning beginning at 9. Have a great Friday night.

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3: Well, good afternoon. I hope your Friday is a wonderful one. I'm Ed Simone filling in for Stratton Rawson. We have a few hours of classical music together here on BTPM Classical. Handel's Water Music premiered today in 1717. King George wanting a concert on the Thames as the royal barges went up and down the river. Here's music, though, of a very different kind, different sorts of royal dalliances. This is the overture to Die Fledermaus, The Bat, by Johann Strauss Jr. The Vienna Volksoper Orchestra, Franz Bauer Teusel, conducting.

The overture to an operetta that's a frequent accompaniment to New Year's Eves all over the world, Die Fledermaus, The Bat, Johann Strauss Jr., the Vienna Volksoper Orchestra, Franz Bauer Teusel, conducting. Here's a concerto grosso now by the English composer Charles Avison, lived until 1770. This is in the style of Scarlatti, the Academy of St. Martin in the Fields, Neville Mariner conducting.

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Music by the American composer Adolphus Hale Stork. He was born in 1941 in Rochester, New York, but he grew up in Albany. Wonderful composer. That was his Amazing Grace Fanfare, the Virginia Symphony led by Joanne Folletta. Well, earlier we heard from Johann Strauss. Let's listen to Joseph Strauss. This is the Music of the Spheres Waltz. But we will again hear from Franz Bauer-Teusel and the Vienna Volksoper Orchestra.

Music by Josef Strauss, the music of the Sphere's Waltz. Franz Baroteusel led the Vienna Volksoper Orchestra. Here's a violin concerto now in D by the Chevalier de Saint-Georges. Tafel music, Jean Lemon conducting. Linda Melsted is the violinist.

0: playing her Amate violin, Linda Melsted, wonderful violinist, has led Baroque ensembles in Seattle. She performed with groups all over the world, including Tafelmusik, which we heard, with Jean Lemond conducting, music by the Chevalier de Saint-Georges, violin concerto in D. Well, in the next hour, we'll have music by Ravel and Mozart and more. I'm Ed Simone. Thanks so much for sharing your Friday afternoon with me right here on BTPM Classical.
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0: Well, happy Friday to you. Hope your start to the weekend is a wonderful one. I'm Ed Simone, sitting in for Stratton Ross and here on BTPM Classical. Let's start this hour with one of my favorite pieces by a favorite composer. I hope you enjoy his work too, Maurice Ravel. This is Alborada del Gracioso, the Chicago Symphony Orchestra led by Fritz Reiner.

morning song of the clown, or the jester's morning. Alborada del Gracioso, Maurice Ravel, written for piano originally in 1905 and then orchestrated about 14 years later. The Chicago Symphony Orchestra, Fritz Reiner, conducting. Here's a piano sonata now by Mozart. This is the piano sonata number 14. Víkingur Ólafsson is the pianist.

0: The Buffalo Philharmonic Orchestra's summer concert series has begun, and your favorite BTPM classical hosts are getting involved. Our hosts will be at selected outdoor BPO concerts throughout the summer. The best part is the concerts are free. Now, the next concert date is Wednesday, July 22nd at 7:30 p.m. in Clarencetown Park, and Kelly Sheldon and Genevieve Randall and Mark Swartz will be there. You can stop by and say hello, grab some BTPM classical merch at the table, and everyone will be very, very happy to see you at the BPO Summer Concert.
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Little Madrigal by Don Carlo Gesualdo. Les Arts Florissants, William Christie, conducting. Well, after the madrigal, how about a trio of dances, a trio of Slavonic dances? Antonín Dvořák, the Cleveland Orchestra, led by Krista von Dohnányi.

0: Slavonic Dances number 6, 7 and 8 by Antonín Dvořák. Krzysztof von Duchnányi led the Cleveland Orchestra. Well, in just a couple of bits, we'll listen to the overture to an opera by Thomas Augustin Arne, Thomas and Sally, or The Sailor's Return. That's all coming up right here on BTPM Classical. I'm Ed Simone, sitting in for Stratton Ross, and hope you're enjoying this wonderful Friday of classical music.
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0: Marvelous orchestrated version there of the Toccata and Fugue in D minor by Johann Sebastian Bach. Matthias Bammert led the BBC Philharmonic. Well, in the next hour, we will have The Oasis, and then Joanne's Classical Corner, and then some more wonderful music right here on BTPM Classical. I'm Ed Simone, sitting in for Stratton Rawson. Thanks so much for keeping me company on a Friday afternoon.
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0: An adagio by Mozart, an Omaha Indian love song by Carl Bush, an Inuit hunting song from Canadian folk songs by Derek Healy and Alexander Scriabin's Andante from the Symphony No. 2 in C minor. That was the music on today's Relaxing Oasis. You can listen to the Oasis every weekday at 5 in the evening, right here on BTPM Classical. Now it's time for Joanne's Classical Corner.
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3: It's Joanne's Classical Corner with Joanne Folletta from the Buffalo Philharmonic. I'm Mark Swartz. Joanne, I see you have something we haven't done in a while, a composer discovery.
4: It has been a while, and this is an important person. This is Maximilian Steinberg. He was born 1883, and he died in 1946. He was a Russian composer. He was the pupil of Rimsky-Korsakov, who thought very highly of him. Actually, he was also the son-in-law of Rimsky-Korsakov, so I guess he was around the house a lot and fell in love with his daughter. He was Stravinsky's arch-rival. They didn't like each other and kind of always on the lookout for what each other was doing. And he was the teacher of Shostakovich. So he moved in very big circles. He was a central figure in Russian musical life before, during, and after the revolution. That's saying a lot, that he was able to be lauded and accepted for all of that time. But in spite of those illustrious associations, history has not been kind to him, I think, because his music is hardly ever heard today. Interestingly, too, concurrently to his musical studies, Steinberg was also an aspiring scientist at the university, so he graduated also with a gold medal in biology in 1906, but concentrated really on his music after that. He was born into a Lithuanian Jewish family in Vilnius. In 1901, he went to St. Petersburg to study biology there. He began studying at St. Petersburg Conservatory as well with Rimsky-Korsakov. He studied with Lyadov and Glazunov as well, and he graduated in 1908. Steinberg was considered first as a great hope of Russian music of the future, but he refused to imitate Stravinsky. He was not into really modern music. Instead, he always preferred the 19th century music of people like Mussorgsky and Rimsky-Korsakov. Probably for that reason, since he was not in the forefront of new music, his music faded into obscurity. But it's wonderful music, really unjustly neglected. Let's listen to the second movement of Maximilian Steinberg's Second Symphony. Now, this was a special one for him because he wrote it in memorial to his teacher, his mentor, and his father-in-law, Rimsky-Korsakov.

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Here's a scherzando now in E by Franz Joseph Haydn. Emmanuel Pahud is the flutist. Hans-Jörg Schellenberger leads the Berlin Haydn Ensemble.

music published in 1789 by Franz Joseph Haydn, his Scherzando No. 5 in E, the Berlin Haydn Ensemble, Hans-Jörg Schellenberger conducting, Emmanuel Pahud was the flute soloist. Well, we have time for one more piece to share. Let's listen to music by Louise Ferenc. She lived until 1875. She was a composer and pianist and teacher, born in Paris. She studied with Hummel and Reicha. This is her Overture No. 2, the NDR Radio Philharmonic of Hanover, Johannes Goritzky conducting.

Music by the French composer Louise Farenc, her overture number 2, the NDR Radio Philharmonic of Hanover, Johannes Goritzky conducting. That about does it for me. I'm Ed Simone. I've enjoyed filling in for Stratton Rawson all this week. Looking forward to having him back. You can look forward to the wonderful Genevieve Randall coming right up next. I'll be back again with you on Sunday morning. Until then, thanks so much for listening to BTPM Classical.

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Pepe Romero featured there with the Academy of St. Martin in the Fields. 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Glad to have you here. We've got a concert waltz next. That's a waltz, but not specifically one to dance to. In fact, in this one, there's a whole storyline about a dance, a little bit like a movie short. It was written for Carl Maria von Weber's wife, Caroline. Each part of the score describes what's happening, like first appearance of the dancers, her evasive reply, his pressing invitation, and her consent. There's a whole conversation in the middle before the dance ends. Let's hear it from the New York Philharmonic with Leonard Bernstein conducting.

0: The Invitation to the Dance, a whole story told in music there by Carl Maria von Weber, a concert waltz played by the New York Philharmonic with Leonard Bernstein. I'm Genevieve Randall. We're about to hear a scherzo for strings by composer Horatio Parker. That will be played by the Gowanus Arts Ensemble here in just a few moments. But first, a note that the Buffalo Philharmonic Orchestra's summer concert series has begun, and your favorite BTPM classical hosts are getting involved. We will be at select outdoor BPO concerts throughout the summer. Now, the concerts are free, so make note on your calendar of the next one, which is coming up Wednesday, July 22nd at 7:30 p.m. in Clarencetown Park. You'll meet me, Mark Swartz, Kelly Sheldon. Come say hello and grab some merchandise from our table. We'll see you there on Wednesday, July 22nd, 7:30 p.m. in Clarencetown Park.
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A short scherzo for strings, written by composer Horatio Parker. You heard the Gowanus Arts Ensemble with conductor Ruben Blundell. We're about to hear a piece of music that's for chamber ensemble by Karl Stamitz. It's titled Parthia No. 1, which is a little bit like a partita. We'd love for you to join us here on BTPM Classical whenever you want. Throughout the weekend is great, too. Consider doing your weekend chores with the world's greatest music or grocery shopping while you listen using the BTPM Listen app. Marty Wimmer is here tomorrow from 9 a.m. to 1 p.m. to accompany you while you do all your Saturday things.

Carl Stamitz, Parthian number one. You heard Consortium Classicum in that recording here on this Friday evening on BTPM Classical. Thanks for making us a part of your evening, winding down with the world's greatest music here. I'm Genevieve Randall. You've got a number of choices as well when it comes to listening by streaming. One of those is with the free BTPM Listen app. Now, another great way is to pair that using a Bluetooth wireless speaker. If you've got a favorite one of those, hook in through your phone and hear music in the way you want, like this next performance, the National Orchestra of France with Les Biches by Francis Poulenc.

0: Francis Poulenc's music here, the French composer, with a piece called Les Biches. That was the National Orchestra of France with that one. More of the world's greatest music is just around the corner, and it is Friday tonight. 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
0: I'm Genevieve Randall with you this hour here on BTPM Classical. We've got a beautiful interpretation of a piece, a traditional melody, for cello coming up in about 26 minutes. Johann Christian Bach, the youngest son of J.S. Bach, in just a few moments. Let's start, though, with this Beethoven Rondo. Here is Ronald Brautigam.

Pianist Ronald Brautigam bringing us a Beethoven Rondo here tonight on member-supported BTPM Classical. Thanks for choosing us tonight. You've got choices in your listening, and we're glad you made this one as we hear some music by Johann Christian Bach coming up, an overture played by the Philadelphia Orchestra. 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

0: Eugene Ormandy and the Philadelphia Orchestra there with an overture by Johann Christian Bach. I'm Genevieve Randall. It's great to share this music with you here on a Friday. Glad you've chosen BTPM Classical. A great Strauss waltz is ahead in just about 3 minutes or so, maybe less. And in a moment, we'll hear Sheku Kane Mason with his performance of Blow the Wind Southerly.
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Blow the Wind Southerly for the cello. That's Sheku Kane Mason performing here on BTPM Classical. Hope that music brought you some comfort here on this Friday night as you're trying to wind down into the weekend. 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We'll listen next to the Philadelphia Orchestra. They'll play the Roses from the South by Johann Strauss.

0: Roses from the South. That's Johann Strauss's music here tonight. Hope that one brought you a little bit of cheer from the Philadelphia Orchestra. Eugene Ormandy conducting. I'm Genevieve Randall. You're listening to the world's greatest music in Western New York and Southern Ontario on BTPM Classical, with a piece in a moment here published in 1872 titled Marie, subtitled A Nocturne for Piano. This was written by Brinley Richards, full name Henry Brinley Richards. He was Welsh and a great pianist himself, who felt he sometimes needed to publish under the name Carl Luini, if you ever see that. He was multi-talented, though. Richards was also a poet and an author. We'll hear Lars Roos with Richards' music in a moment.
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pianist Lars Roos performing a piece called Marie, a nocturne for piano by Brinley Richards, a Welsh composer, here tonight on BTPM Classical. We get to feature the violin here next on a concerto by Johann Georg Pisendel. The soloist here is Roland Staumer, performing with Virtuosi Saxoniae.

0: Center stage with virtuosi saxonie. That was Roland Straumer performing a work by Pisendel here tonight on BTPM Classical. We've got music by the Baroque era composer Albinoni coming up in the next hour, and more Baroque music for your weekend. Spend a couple of hours having brunch with Sunday Baroque. That's 11 to 1 here on BTPM Classical, hosted by Suzanne Bona.
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